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10: On the night before Halloween in 1975, 15-year-old Martha Moxley was murdered in the Tony Bellhaven neighborhood of Greenwich, Connecticut. She was rich and beautiful and loved by all who knew her. For decades, despite intense media scrutiny, police failed to make an arrest. In 2000, 25 years after Martha's murder, her one-time neighbor, Michael Skakel, was arrested. He'd been 15, like her, at the time of the crime. He was also a cousin of the Kennedys.
11: A teenage neighbor and friend of Martha Moxley.
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11: Kennedy relative Michael Skakel on trial for murder.
10: The Kennedy connection is the reason that most people know about this case, or at least think they know about it. I watched the news. I read the articles. Of course Michael Skakel killed his next-door neighbor Martha Moxley. He beat her to death with a golf club. I knew it. And if you followed the case like I did, I bet you knew it too. My name is Andrew Goldman. I've been a journalist for 30 years. I got involved in this case in 2015. But here's the thing. Once this story got its hooks in me, it wouldn't let me go.
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15: He said he would rather have Charles Barkley's career than his own career. But Draymond Green is a lot better historically in terms of career than Robert Horry. 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He's a Hall of Famer. He's considered one of the great defensive players we've ever seen in the NBA. And he has, what, four rings? 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

0: loud enough to reverberate through the whole church. And all of a sudden, it was just nothing but laughter. And after the wedding, Todd was like, you know, that was the best thing that could have happened.
1: Okay. I think I followed that.
2: Was that a cat in the background?
1: I don't know what was going on.
2: Something's happening to that cat, if
1: yes,
2: that's the case.
1: Yes, Paul.
3: He's saying the wedding was really tense. And in a tense moment, someone made a joke from the crowd and broke the tension.
1: Mm.
3: That's a risk, though.
1: Yeah. Yeah. Maybe somebody will do that when I'm giving my speech. Maybe if I knew somebody funny who could be there to...
4: I'll take that role. I'll give it a shot.
1: Lane Kiffin story. There's a quote certainly making headlines. 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
12: Lisa Sky Hain loved working with people.
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22: Back in Gaz right here on Fox Sports Radio. I hope you are having a fabulous day. I've had a bit of an adventure. Bit of an adventure so far today, but here we is, ready to rock and roll and have some fun and talk about all the big news going on in the world of sports. Big game for LeBron last night. We'll cover that. The Yankees are playing like doo-doo. That's on the way. So much to cover. So little time to do it. But actually, 3 hours feels like a very long time. Guys, I've never seen you wear a hat that actually has a bent brim and looks like it should have been worn before. Like, you can put it back on. It didn't look bad.
23: I'm sorry.
22: No.
23: I'm getting ready. It's a big day at the Kozlowski House. We have the, I don't know how I'm going to juggle this, but you're a great co-host. We're going to make it work. We have the rare weekday T-ball game today. I was warned that hosting the afternoon drive would make this wild, but we're going to make this work today somehow, some way. You might hear me doing a show from the car spitting hot takes later on.
22: Cause that first base. Come on, runner. And that's why LeBron sucks. Oh, sorry.
23: Hey, kid. I need a fantasy pick. You got to hear this take I got about Giannis later in the show.
0: How do positions work in your T-ball? Does everybody like rotate?
23: What a game changer. What a game changer it was. So in coach pitch or machine pitch, like the kids actually play positions. They're, you know, they got enough on the roster. Everybody will rotate. That next year will probably be the old number out of a hat. Like, hey, if you're position one, you're playing catcher near leadoff or pitcher, your leader. I don't know. You know, shortstop is six. But in T-ball, game one was chaos. Kids are just running around wherever they want. Game two, the team we played brought cones out. And I'll tell you what, if anybody's doing T-ball, what a game changer the cones are. Because the kids will run to their cones and they're basically just an infield behind the pitcher and an outfield behind the pitcher. And most of the kids, 90% of the kids, will follow the directions about the cones. So no positions in T-ball. Highly recommend the cone theory, though.
0: All right. And Gaz is a cone head. Now we know. He comes from France. All right. The NFL schedule leak continues to leak. Ari Mirov of the 33rd team has been nice enough to actually put them all in one place for me. So, Gaz, here are the games we know about. Do you want to go game by game and see if you actually care about each game?
23: Yeah, let's go game by game. Yeah.
0: Week one. This is one of the first ones to come out. The Dallas Cowboys at the New York Giants, Sunday night football. Talked about it a little bit, but how excited, unexcited are you for Jackson Dart versus Dakota Rain Prescott? Two of the weirdest quarterback names. These are the names that kids are having nowadays.
23: Added to the list of Gaz takes in the history of the show. I've always said football more than any other sport. Basketball's close, but football won. If you want a true evaluation of your head coach, watch the opening and second drive of a team for a season and watch the opening and second drive out of the locker room at halftime. Harbaugh has that much time to prep and a chip on his shoulder. Yeah, I'm excited. I'm excited to see what Harbaugh is going to dial up with the Giants in that game. And big Blue fans should be excited as well.
0: I was pleasantly surprised by Shoddy, Ron Schottenheimer, last year. I thought he actually did a really good job with the boys, them boys. So I think this is going to be a heck of a matchup. And I think it's going to be a lot of fun. And again, two really weird names. But I'm here for it. And I feel like we already know what one of Gaz's takes over the next few months is going to be.
1: I love the Giants in the first week. The Giants plus the points. Giants minus the points. Give me the Giants as my play of the month leading up to the season.
23: Wait. I know what you're doing there. Wait a second. Hang on. Wait. I know why I'm being mocked. And I'm being mocked because usually, traditionally, I will take a team that's projected to be the worst team in the NFL and take them week one. That's almost hit every single year except the stupid Saints last year. The ball hit the receiver in his chest, and I would have cashed for like the fifth year in a row. I don't think the Giants will be the worst team in the NFL, so I don't know. No. Wait a sec.
0: I might
23: take the Giants, but not because of your theory, though.
0: I think you're going to start talking about taking the Giants very soon. I think it's only a matter of time. Also in week one, we got to go to Australia, where the 49ers will play the Rams. 49ers, Rams in Australia. How you feeling?
23: It's what we all asked for, wasn't it? We need more Australian football. We need to know what Rhea Ripley and all the other Aussies are doing out there. Why? What are we doing? Just put the game on Mars, as Matt Verderam from Sports Illustrated says. I have no reason to get excited about this game. What are we doing with kickoff? Is it kicking off at 1 o'clock in the morning? What, they told me the kickoff's going to be fine. Is it a Friday? You said it's Friday or Saturday?
0: It just says week one. That's all it says here.
23: Okay, so we don't know what time it's kicking off in Australia because I'm sure they're a day ahead. Little to no interest in this game. I know it's football. I know it's the NFL. But the fact that I have that many questions to start is not a good sign.
0: A lot of places are making the Rams the favorite to win it all. So, like, this could be, you know, a big old preview of the playoffs. I'm here for it for the teams. I'm hoping they don't do something crazy with the schedule. It's like, hey, everybody, let's watch it 3 o'clock in the morning. I don't think they will. I think the NFL is too important. They're already giving you preseason games. There's odds on preseason games already. Oh, I have a line on this game.
23: Oh, my gosh.
0: Our friends over at DraftKings, the games that have been announced all have spreads already.
23: Three? Rams favored?
0: 2.5. And Thursday. It's a Thursday night game. So the opener. Giants, Cowboys. We talked about the game. You want to guess the spread? That was an uncomfortable
23: six. Six is too high. Six is too high. Three is too low. I don't like a 4.5, though, but I'm going to go 4.5. Cowboys favored?
0: Cowboys favored 1.5.
23: Oh, my gosh. Really?
0: Yeah, I wouldn't lie to you.
23: Wow.
0: I wouldn't lie to you.
23: That is startling to me. That is shocking to me.
0: Thursday, September 17th, in your neck of the woods, Joe Brady and the Buffalo Bills host Man Campbell and the Detroit Lions.
23: Love it. Love both franchises. Rooting for both of their successes. I am burned, hurt. I so desperately wanted to cover one of those two teams at a Super Bowl. I had my Super Bowl hats. I found them the other day. I'm moving my office around here a little bit. I so badly wanted to cover the Lions, and they blew a double-digit lead. I so badly wanted to cover Buffalo, and they lost to the Chiefs. Neither franchise got there for us. Maybe they'll get there this season. I'm interested in bowl teams and how they can play and how the rest of their schedule is out. They're still Super Bowl contenders. Awesome game. Little criticism here, and I think I speak for Bills fans, at Tom Goss, TOMGOZZ. I would have liked that stadium to debut at Sunday at 1 o'clock. I think there's something cool about the tradition of the Bills if they would have gotten the Patriots or the Dolphins. Maybe not so much the Jets, but more recent history of rivalry of those two teams. Classic Bills fans going nuts in a parking lot Sunday at 1 o'clock. This feels a little too corporate. It's on Amazon, but awesome game, awesome matchup, national spotlight by themselves.
0: Is there a chance they play a game before that? Yeah, there's a chance they play the weekend before that. No, because it's Thursday night, so probably not.
23: They'll play the weekend before. I just don't think it's going to be at home. I would be shocked if they went back-to-back home games. Look, if Amazon's calling Bills Detroit and they're saying the game's in Buffalo, Amazon's spending a lot of money. I don't think they're going to give them the second home game. Could be wrong. We'll see this. I would be very shocked if that's the case.
0: But it is an island game. I mean, it is a full showcase of everything going on in Buffalo, which they don't deserve because they're really Canadians. Do you want to guess the spread? Did you do it?
23: I did not. I would guess the Bills are a 3-point favorite at home.
0: Ding, ding, ding. Right on there. How about the total? This caught my eye.
23: 55.5.
0: 52.5. Look at you. Jeez. Ugh. Sunday night, September 27th, the Baltimore Ravens take on the Dallas Cowboys in Dallas.
23: Ooh, this one I don't have a great read on. September 27th, Sunday at 1 o'clock you said that game?
0: I don't have the time, but it's Sunday the 27th.
23: All right, Sunday the 27th, what is Jesse Minter? And even saying that name out loud as a head coach, although he was a hot candidate this past offseason, I don't know enough about Minter. Is he going to live up to the hype? How does Lamar Jackson play alongside of him? What's this team look like? That Raven team is one of the better contending teams that's the hardest to read, at least for the Steelers. Mike McCarthy, we have a past with him when they were in the postseason. I'm a little interested in that game. I'm going to throw a spread at you. I would probably, the Cowboy Giant thing threw me off, though. I guess I would go with the Ravens as a 3-point favorite.
0: 2.5. Not bad. Not bad at all. I guess total on that one?
23: 48.5.
0: 50.5. All right. The final game that we know for sure on Thanksgiving, Turkey Day action.
23: Saquon, is that game in Brazil, by the way? I'm sorry. Is that Ravens Cowboy game in Brazil?
0: Hold on one second. I have to look because I'm looking on the the actual spreads.
23: It is in Brazil. That's what I was wondering. I was like, wait a second. Like, hang on. Why did they announce that separately? Yes, that one's in Palo Alto, Brazil.
0: Yeah, guys, that one's in Brazil. Does that change how you feel about it at all?
23: No, all the same things. All the same storylines match. I'm just curious. I'm like, where did that Dallas one pop up for a second? Okay. Yeah.
0: All right, and then Dallas. So we know three Dallas games already. The Eagles at the Cowboys. Turkey Day. What do you got for a spread there, buddy?
23: 2.5 again?
0: 1.5. Who's favored?
23: The home team?
0: No, it's the Eagles on the road. Fly, Eagles, fly.
23: Ooh, interesting.
0: Fly, Eagles, fly.
23: Shout out to Kylie Kelsey. I saw her win some podcast awards. She was rocking a full suit, though. I don't know about that.
0: What?
23: You know?
0: Well, what did you want her?
23: Style for the women?
0: What did you want her to rocking wear?
23: The full suit. I mean, you know, I'm getting used to that. I just didn't love it.
0: You just want her to get naked, or what are you trying to say?
23: That's not what I said. I didn't say anything about her not wearing clothes. I said it just looked different. It just caught me off guard because I'm like, oh, who's that? Kylie Kelsey. Whoa, she's rocking a Rick Pitino suit right now.
0: I just looked over at X and somebody posted that Luka has been cleared to play game 5 for the Lakers.
23: That's no. Oh, no. See, it got me for a second there. So I'm like, wait a second. They lost and Luka's in his number. Oh.
0: That made my day. I don't know why that tickled me so much. That made my day. And by the way, whoever keeps sharing the horse farting video, please stop. It's like taking over my entire algorithm.
23: So fart of the year. I'm convinced every phone. I sent you a photo earlier today about the conversation in the media world that I won't share on the air, although I almost share for all. Like, I'm convinced our phones are definitely listening to everything because that fart video that we got has been shared 1,000 times. Knock it off. You're all watching us. The algorithm is too smart. AI is out of control with that.
0: It is nonstop. And then there's some reporter out of the Cincinnati area that says that the Bengals will be playing overseas. He's playing the Falcons in Madrid. I don't know this guy, but he's getting a lot of love online over this one.
23: Is it Mike James?
0: No, it's Mike Dardis. I don't know who this other person is you speak of.
23: Sorry, that was too inside of a joke there. Yeah,
0: I'm not. Here's the problem with you, Gaz's roll call. So Gaz will break out names of people we know on the show. And I'd say about 50% of the time I hear from those people after you break out their names. So stop it. Because I don't need to hear from the ghosts of producers past. I don't need it. I'm all good. Thank you. So when you see these start to leak out, so far I'm good with a lot of these games. I'm excited to see a lot of these games already. Are you still excited for Thursday night or what? Why is Corey flipping me off? What did I say about him this time?
23: You're talking about the Seahawks, whoever they open up against and kick off the season and drop the banner and all that stuff. That's what you mean by Thursday night? Or do you mean the... Because I heard this text the other day.
0: The schedule reveal this Thursday.
23: Oh, no. I would be shocked if I'm a little bit more excited by then because by the time 8 o'clock rolls around, I feel like we're going to have a sense before then. My excitement level's a little lower. I mean, we got 2 more days. I can be changed. But I have a feeling these leaks will get a little bit louder, a little bit quicker stream, dare I say, before we get to Thursday. So, no will be my answer. But I can change.
0: I'm in. You know me. Give me the NFL. I don't even need a real NFL story. I'm all in on the I'm still paying attention to Vrabel Russini. That's where I'm at. I don't even care. I'll just keep going. That's it. No second chances here, man. I'm all in. 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
24: You went to JCPenney to find those summer fashion staples, like shorts and tees from A&A in St. John's Bay. 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
2: Here's what you've made popular by getting your stream on. 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That's followed by Rooster on HBO Max. In at 8 is Euphoria on HBO Max. Your Friends and Neighbors on Apple TV is up one spot to 7 this week. The Pit on HBO Max remains on the chart at 6. Margo's Got Money Troubles on Apple TV remains at 5, with From on MGM Plus falling out of the top 3 to 4. The Boys on Amazon Prime Video holds on to the 3 position this week. Debuting at 2 is Lord of the Flies on Netflix. And holding on to the top spot for a second week is the new mystery Widow's Bay on Apple TV, your number one streamed show.
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3: Do you think tonight, 8 o'clock, when the Minnesota Timberwolves take on the San Antonio Spurs, do you think that that is going to be a situation where Wemby gets retaliated against is after he threw that vicious elbow that upset you so bad against Naz Reid?
4: No, I don't think there will be retaliation in tonight's game because there's a little protection here of Wemby for a few reasons. One, the non-suspension for Game 5. The fact that he is not sitting out tonight is ridiculous. And two, too many people are watching for the retaliation, the swing. The officials want to set the tone early in this game of this won't happen. The golden goose thing could be a way to describe him, right? What Victor Wembanyama's future could be. Protect him at all costs. I'm sure we're going to talk more LeBron coming up here, probably in the second hour, about the future of the league and who's who you must watch for these billion-dollar streaming views across the world. It's maybe him. 7'6". Did he grow overnight? Is he 7'7"? He's listed at 7'5". Who can do it all and is likely a future MVP of the league. Who has also dealt with blood clot injuries. And we know who people over 7 feet tall deal with injuries. They want to do everything, they, the NBA, their power, to see him on a grand stage and to stay healthy. So, no, I don't think there will be retaliation. I don't think the T-Wolves will do it. I don't think this is the 1980s or 90s or maybe even the early 2000s NBA. They're looking to protect Wemby rather than anything else.
3: Yeah, but I mean, Rudy Gobert is such a tough guy that I think... Sorry, I couldn't even do it.
4: The big COVID. The big COVID. Is he still going to have that nickname or no?
3: I've seen a lot of people joking with the... is it the Hantavirus? Whatever the hell it is that's going on now on the cruise ships. That like he can't wait to touch microphones and get ready to spread this thing. I also have seen him and Wemby called the French Connection, which is if you're on the same team, I don't think you can be called that. I don't think it should be allowed. But I don't know, man. I think there's a toughness to the NBA, or at least an attempt at toughness that you're not factoring in. Like we call them soft all the time. This modern NBA versus the hand checks and the hard fouls of the 90s and the early 2000s. And I think that guys like Wemby are, all right, listen, I'm going to throw an elbow if you push me around too much. And then you can't tell me Anthony Edwards isn't telling somebody in the locker room, like, you're going to let a dude who can hula hoop in a Cheerio throw elbows at you? You're going to let a dude who looks, I watched him digest a Tic Tac. He looks like the skinny guy from Street Fighter, Dalsim or whatever the hell his name is. You're going to let that guy elbow you? Wow. I don't even know who you are anymore. You're not even tough enough to be Minnesota Nice. Look at you.
4: By the way, did you mention that French Connection? Is that in reference to Anthony Slater's piece, the national piece today on ESPN, where he used that title and that weird subtitle? Did you see what they wrote in there?
3: No, I didn't. Literally just saw people referencing them as the French Connection today. I didn't know where it came. I don't know how to read.
4: Well, it's funny you mentioned the French connection there, because that piece on ESPN, it says they've been friends for a decade, Rudy Gobert and Victor Wembanyama. I'm like, wait, whoa, hang on a second. I know the good people at Roundtable Sports, I don't want to act like I'm, I know, Big J journalism now over here, but I'm like, wait a second. That math doesn't add up to me. Isn't Wembanyama like in his early 20s and Gobert in his early 30s? They were friends? That sounds like a 23-year-old's friends with a 12-year-old. What is going on here? The story
3: That's not
4: goes,
3: normal.
4: No, it's not. The story goes is that in 2017, so he's closer to being a teenager then, they met at a camp in France, Gobert and Wemby. And at that point, they were sharing an agent. Wait, what's making less sense here? The fact that they've known each other for a decade, the fact that an NBA player is hanging out with a 13-year-old, or that a 13-year-old has an agent, and he walked in and he was almost 6 foot tall. I was 14 and I was about 5'10". Nothing, none of this story makes sense. Are we just making stuff up? Hey, his mom was tall. Oh my God. We don't have to. Sometimes I feel like in sports, we're forcing stories where there's not interesting stories. Just because they're both French, ESPN, doesn't mean we have to start wildly making things up about Gobert and Wemby. Well, Wemby's already, he's not a unicorn. What was the phrase Mallory Edens called him? Oh, a dragon? What was the phrase he called Wembanyama?
3: Oh, I don't remember what she called him. I know she, Porzingis was the unicorn.
4: Oh, okay.
3: I could see it though. Like how many great basketball players come from France? Like what's cricket? All right. Well, if you were great at cricket, and I was great at cricket, even though I'm like, what, almost, I'm more than 10 years older than you. And we met each other. I was like, hey, you're an American who's great at cricket? I'm an American who's great at cricket. We should be boys. Like, I could see that. Or like, and if I was your camp, your parents, your agent, whoever it is, hey, go learn from Levac. He knows how tough it is to be an American in the world of cricket. You guys are about to make thousands of dollars playing cricket. You're gonna wear mittens and talk about sticky wickets. You should know each other. I would imagine that's the same for basketball in France.
4: I you know what, I gotta defend France here. I feel like I'm being anti-American. I
3: what
4: have
3: else
4: to defend
3: is new
4: the wonderful
3: dirty Canadian
4: the wonderful people of the French country. They had a good run in the Olympics. You know, didn't they win the silver medal? I believe that France team, they're the host city of the Olympics, but I believe Team France almost took down Team USA, if my memory holds correct, and Team USA almost got beat by Jokic and company before Steph Curry started making all those threes and everything else. So, I don't know. They might have the second best country now with players coming from France.
3: Allow me to ask you a question. How many great NBA players do you know from France?
4: Rudy Gobert, Victor Wembanyama.
3: Okay. How many other NBA players do you know who happen to be from France?
4: Wasn't Frank Ntilikina from France?
3: This is what I'm saying. You just had to go, and you're not even sure if the guy's from France.
4: No, he is. We called him Frenchie Frank. I remember we called him Frenchie Frank on the air when the Knicks took him.
3: Yes, okay, but that's three. That's three. I don't care if you're okay at international basketball. You're not NBA. Gobert looked at Wemby and went, dude, we're both going to be in the NBA. You're going to elbow one of my teammates one day. This is crazy. We should be boys. Like, if I'm Wemby's camp when he's a kid, I'm going, hey, listen, learn from him, but not the whole, you know, disease prevention part. He's not good at that. That's not his jam. But he can warn you about some of the potholes he stepped in. You know, I think that they could definitely have been friends for 10 years, or friendly for 10 years. This isn't a Diddy party friend either. This is like you like being a mentor. You like speaking to schools and stuff. That it could be the same thing.
4: What about Nicolas Batum?
3: You're Googling Evan French Fournier. Basketball players now. You're Googling them.
4: What?
3: You're like, you can't. Yeah.
4: Real time research. No, I knew those names. I did. Did I Google them while you were talking about some? Yeah, maybe. Maybe it's possible. I pulled up the French roster. Real time research. It should be a great game tonight. The country of France will be watching. They got great storylines. This is still the series that is filled with more storylines than everything else. And I don't even know if she keeps doing that because of how non-exciting the other NBA series have been. You know what? Wait, hang on. Maybe I'm being way too facetious there. Maybe I'm being too sarcastic, too snarky. Did the Cavaliers Pistons become a series last night? I mean, Cleveland tied that up. Detroit got pushed by Orlando. If Orlando did not miss 20 whatever shots in a row at home in game six, they pull off a huge up. Is there a chance it's going to be Cleveland in the conference finals?
3: I want everyone else to go seven. Everyone else goes seven. Let the Knicks get good and healthy. Let OG Anunoby, let him get nice and healthy. That's what I want. Everybody else goes seven. I think, Detroit and Cleveland are very weird. They're just weird teams. Like, both of them are extremely talented. Both of them should be a pretty dominant favorite to represent the Eastern Conference. And neither of them are playing dominant basketball right now. And listen, I expect your boy, James Olive Harden, to play poorly when the postseason's on the line. I do, because he vanishes like all you can eat breadsticks in front of him when he was trying to get out of the South. But like, I think both those teams are playing at a lower level than I expected them to play in the postseason. So yes, it's a series, but it's a series of attrition.
4: Detroit is out of control. Detroit will let like Orlando go on those huge runs during their season. They had a 24-0 run last night for Cleveland. Donovan Mitchell scored more points in the second half of that game last night than anybody ever in the history of the NBA postseason except one player, tying the most points in a second half with 39 with the iconic Sleepy Floyd. That's what they did last night. So, look, Cleveland with Harden and Mitchell, they were hoping that could work. It has. The thing about Cleveland, and you let just say this moments ago, the spread, future wagers, odds, numbers, analytics, define that how you want. From the moment the Harden trade happened, have been so all over the place, I don't know what to do with them. You know, when they're actually on the court, they can score and they're very good. There's no denying that. They can put the ball in the basket. Like, they can make plays and all this stuff you want. But just because these sports books have been all over Cleveland, when that Harden trade went down, they became the favorite. And then Detroit backed off. And then the Knicks were back in the mix. And then Boston was back. So the fact that James Harden, who's never even, I believe, no, he has not won a championship. He had gotten to the finals when he was a member of the Thunder. He did not get there when he was a member of the Rockets. But with that Westbrook Durant team, he was there. So with a player who hasn't been there since, gosh, what is that now? A decade plus, 15 years ago-ish, 14 years, that he's going to be the one to get him back. Boy. That's a lot. They can beat them. You know what? I dodged my own question. Yes. Sometimes basketball is that simple. Who can put the ball in the bucket? Who can score more? And if you got Mitchell and Harden feeling it like they were last night, they can absolutely beat Detroit.
3: Who can put the basket on the basket, so to speak? Oh, man. All right. You think it's going to be a good game tonight? Care to make a prediction?
4: Yes, and I'll say it now, and I'll double down in the play of the day coming up to close out the show because I'm kicking you out of the play of the day. Fine, yes, whatever. Minnesota covers Minnesota money line.
3: Ooh, money line. Ooh. All right, since we did the break talking about the schedule, it is now Schefter official from the Disney Upfront. The Bengals and Falcons will play Sunday, November 8th on the NFL Network from Bernabeu Stadium, or however the hell you say that, in Madrid, Spain. That is official. And then also official, according to Mr. Schefter, week one Monday Night Football game, Broncos and Chiefs will be played in Kansas City. So we're getting a lot of NFL schedule news. A lot of the NFL schedule starting to come out, and we're learning more and more about it. Guys, I know that you're now French. You were Canadian, now you're French. Do you want to talk about your fellow Canadians, the Buffalo Bills, and what we can expect from them in the debut of their new stadium this season?
4: Yeah, we can do that.
3: All right. You all, you Canadians, can get together and have a great Canadian time.
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14: Daphne Caruana Galizia was a Maltese investigative journalist and blogger who spent her life fighting for truth, justice, and decency in a country overrun by corruption. 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
20: Hey, this is Jamie Loftus, and this is my new weekly show, 16th Minute of Fame. 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Who were they? What made them so notorious? How did the internet, or sometimes the algorithm, choose them? And what does a person do when they're suddenly confronted with more attention than the human psyche can handle? Take The Dress, a story that went uber viral in early 2015 in spite of being,
0: Well, kind of a boring optical illusion. A mother of the bride in Scotland took a picture of a dress she was thinking about wearing to her daughter's wedding. But she saw the dress as blue with black lace, and her daughter saw it as white with gold lace. One BuzzFeed post later, every single person on the internet was talking about the dress. But to me, the dress is a story about the last couple of months when the internet was still sort of fun. It was shortly before the stories that spread across the internet stopped being driven by exploited millennials with useless arts degrees and started being decided by algorithms hell-bent on growing internet usership at all costs. And on a long enough timeline, the story of the dress is one entangled with abuse and media exploitation. Internet history is a tricky thing to be invested in. It feels like every time a bad with business billionaire buys up another platform, history starts being erased. With the team at Cool Zone Media, we're taking these characters' 16th minute of fame to see what their moment meant to them and what it says about us.
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3: First year head coach in Joe Brady. All the trimmings of greatness. They brought over DJ Moore. They had a, I would call, average draft, at least on the face. It looks relatively average. What's a win for the Bills? Do the Bills need to be a Super Bowl contender all season to consider this a winning season?
2: Yes. It's all on Sean McDermott's successor, Joe Brady. Maybe even more so on Brandon Bean. Maybe more so on the Pegulas. You know I love a good pressure question. I do. It's one of my favorite things to do in sports. It's so easy. It's so drama-filled. They have to be a Super Bowl contender because this AFC East has been shook up by the New England Patriots, the team who got to the Super Bowl last season. Patriot fan doesn't feel like the roster got any worse by any stretch. Yes, they lost Diggs and what his future is after being found not guilty of the things that happened off the field. Will he be back with the franchise? What's going on with Vrabel? Did he become a worse coach because he was cheating on Rossini? Some Patriot fan, if the team struggled, say, get back with Rossini. It was working, Mike. We need you out there. What the hell's happened? So, and I do really believe the Jets did get better. The Dolphins are going to be terrible, but they have 11 rookies on the team and a new quarterback. Maybe it was on Tua. So, yes, being a Super Bowl contender, being in contention, the Chiefs don't have Mahomes for a while this season. The Ravens have a head coach who's never done this before. The Broncos, I saw Bo Nix's leg. What is going on there? This should be a season where Buffalo, in year one at Highmark Stadium, could potentially be in Los Angeles for Super Bowl 61.
3: You see, somebody posted, there's the pictures of Rossini kissing her husband with her kid on Mother's Day. Somebody shared it with me and went, now she's cheating on Vrabel?
2: I saw about three of those jokes. I said, she's cheating on Vrabel. Number two was, come on, man. I'm more embarrassed for you that you're still out there kissing her. Or three, do you think Diana Rossini's family celebrated her on Mother's Day?
3: Well, yeah, we know she's the mother. I just don't know if the dad, a.k.a. or air quote dad, will be celebrating on Father's Day or if he'll be Vrabel. That's the thing. We know she's the mom. We're just not positive he's the dad.
2: Thanks for all the great things you've done this year for us. You've put us in a great spot. You've been loyal to dad. You haven't embarrassed us. You haven't made... Maybe she's still got her flowers.
3: Thanks.
2: Three little kids, right?
3: Thanks for all the great things you've done, Mom. Vrabel's a hell of a coach.
2: I do think they need to be a contender, yes. Do I feel like... And maybe I misread your question. Do I feel like there's even more pressure for the Bills to succeed because of how it was handled by the New York State government and the Pegulas and forcing taxpayers and across different counties in this wonderful, beautiful Empire State to pay for that stadium that a billionaire has and fit the bill to the wonderful Bills Mafia? I don't think you meant that question, but that's a different discussion.
3: Guys, is there more pressure on the Bills because the New York State government forced all of us to pay for the new Highmark Stadium?
2: Yes, they should be more annoyed than ever before because they had to pay for the most expensive stadium ever paid for by taxpayers in the history of the country, the United States of America. For taxpayers to pay it, do the math, find the stat, pull it out. The owner forced them to do it. I get Pegula was a good guy. I get Pegula was the one for Bills fans in the past that said they saved the team from moving to Toronto and John Bon Jovi. And for some of you, you would have loved President Trump to buy the team. How different the world would be at that butterfly effect. But he was the one in the harbor and changed the city of Buffalo and everything else. And then a decade plus later says, you know what? Either you guys are paying for this or maybe I'll move the team.
3: Yeah, I do. I mean, I see that, but I don't think the players feel that. I think the players feel the pressure of a first year head coach. I think the players feel the pressure of knowing that like every game you lose, someone, probably Gaz, are they wasting the prime of Josh Allen's career by not having a better team? Like the radio questions surrounding the Bills, are the Bills the most cursed franchise ever because they made four Super Bowls and didn't win any? Are the Bills ever going to be good? I remember in X-Files. You were too little to watch the original run of X-Files. Did you ever watch X-Files?
2: I know of his existence. I think I may have caught one or two episodes. That's one of the shows I do regret age-wise. But like, man, I probably would have been into that because it was so popular and lasted for so long and all that.
3: There was a guy, he was the smoking man. You didn't know who he was, but he was like the man behind like the conspiracies. Like he was always smoking. And there was this one episode they did, and it was like a throwaway. But he was having a committee meeting. Like of all the things they were doing to like control the world. And at the end he goes, and the Buffalo Bills will never win a Super Bowl under my watch. Like he even put that out there because it was just like, he didn't want people to be happy. You know, like, I mean, Ice Cube, the lyric, and I won't choke like the Buffalo Bills. Like they are part of the society. They're the butt of the joke and they will be until they win one.
2: There is something evil. You know, like those comments are jabs at the Bills, but there is something, you know, very nice, very evil. The Dan Housen quote might work here for Terry Pegula of forcing Erie County, forcing New York State taxpayers for an $850 million stadium to be built and people will get to see it while he has bought himself or constructed himself, whatever you want to say of how he's going to be hanging out on a yacht that's worth $100 million. There is some evil doer, bad guy, villain stuff of, oh, I'll make them pay for my beautiful stadium while I sit on my $100 million yacht.
3: Guys, maybe you don't understand how money works. If I spend mine, I won't have any. Duh.
2: I can't see who that is. That's either a really good impression or somebody. Is that who I think that is over there? Or was it a good impression?
3: What did you start thinking, big fella?
2: Hi, Yelly. For a second day in a row, I see you. I thought you'd left the capital region. There you are. Are you friends with Terry Pegula?
3: That pauper? That poor person? No. Gosh, guys. What do you think? I'm slumming? Hanging out in the lakes, the Great Lakes. I call them the not so great lakes.
2: So you won't be on his $100 million yacht? It seems nice. You're more of a Shad Khan guy.
3: Who? The hide the money. Poor people around. Oh, gosh.
2: Oh. Did you hear you got some rave reviews when you stopped over at Mohawk Chevy? I know your friend there, again, his name is Ryan. Brian really enjoyed talking to you yesterday.
3: Who? Who? Who is this?
2: That bald guy with the beard who was there at Chevy yesterday when you were looking at cars.
3: Isn't that you? I thought it was you.
2: No, there was another guy there. There was two bald people there. You were
3: that
2: talking
3: wasn't a
2: to
3: mirror?
2: One of them.
3: I thought it was a mirror. I thought it was you with a mirror.
2: His name
3: Are you
2: is
3: sure?
2: Ryan. You keep calling him Brian.
3: Oh, Brian! Oh, Brian. Yes, I know Brian.
2: Who's don't Brian? Remember. You don't Who? Remember Talia. You don't remember. Who? You left Bidet out there again.
3: Bidet! Oh, look, there he is. He found a puddle. Oh, he's ridiculous. Don't put that in your mouth. I have to go. This is ridiculous. I'm sorry.
2: I'm leaving too. The big sink goes up next.
3: No, you can't leave. All right, get out of here. Go do T-ball. I'll bring it up. I'm going to give you a little time to get moving. That's what I'm going to do.
2: Right. We'll do the big Cinco from the car. No, I'm giving you. You get out of here. I'm going to do the big Cinco next. We got.
3: I was
2: going to
3: talk about Disney, but okay, fine. We'll do Disney later. Another.
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15: 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Epstein would become one of the world's most infamous predators, a man who could have faced decades in prison but served just 13 months in his own wing of a county jail.
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15: 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Truth and Lies, Jeffrey Epstein.
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0: I get two solo segments today. You know, tomorrow is Flock University. Sometimes you want to test things to make things are right during the show and everything. LeVac will be back in 15 minutes. Don't worry. Check your calendar. Wednesdays are the different shows, but LeVac will be back in a little bit. He'll host a lot more of this show coming up, but I'll run it. A little solo point guard action here on the Big Cinco. Let's start with story number five. This one broke after we signed off yesterday from the show, but I want to make sure we give it a love again here today. The Buffalo Bills, with this leakage when it comes to the NFL schedule, are going to play their first regular season home game in Highmark Stadium against the Detroit Lions. And the game will be on Thursday Night Football. Yeah, how do you feel about that, Bills fans? I feel like you just went Tony Romo. I don't know, Jim. Highmark on a Thursday, Amazon. Did you want the Dolphins? Did you want the Jets? A classic 1 o'clock kickoff against the AFC East? What about the Patriots? After their best season from last season, well, one of their fantastic seasons from last season. It's not their best. They would have called it the best if they won a Super Bowl. But Bills fans, how do you feel about the Lions on a Thursday? How much was Jeff Bezos and company swinging around to make this game happen? It's still the kickoff. It's still cool for Highmark. The national stage will be focused on Western New York. I told you live from Mohawk Chevy yesterday that this schedule, when it's all said and done, as we can progress through the week, will be the most criticized, the most questioned, and the most whined about because of streaming services and games and moving to big networks and everything. Well, I'll still be watching. LeVac reminded me yesterday. May not matter. This one felt a little different, though, didn't it? Don't you want like a Sunday 1 o'clock Bills game? The Mafia's in full force. They still will be at the new Highmark Stadium. Just didn't think it would be the Lions. Lion fan, I've been telling you since last season, how's this schedule going to shape out? Could you be the team that benefits the most with a really good roster? Because you had a brutal schedule, a brutal stretch in 2025 after back-to-back seasons where you looked to be the Super Bowl team finally in franchise. I felt very rockish there. Finally in franchise. These are all storylines to look at. We move to the gridiron to the field. That's the baseball field here for story number four. The New York Mets host the Detroit Tigers tonight, 7:10 first pitch. Tarik Skubal, is he done? I'm saying this. He's done until June at least. Skubal and all the injury things that are going on, and he's looking for a new contract. New York Mets, before the show ends, I'll tell you about something really cool in the Mets organization that happened to me over the weekend and happened to the New York Mets today. So something to keep an eye on. Freddie Peralta, by the way, gets to start tonight for the Mets. Jack Flaherty on the mound for the Tigers tonight. Both teams still below 500, hoping to bounce back this season in this interleague matchup. Gleyber Torres, former Yankee. Yeah, he's on the DL. Oh, excuse me, the IL. So some of the familiar names you might be hoping for and the success that you are hoping for may not be here in Tigers-Mets. The Mets 2-3 against the D-backs recently while the Tigers are falling further and further back in the AL Central. Again, 7:10 first pitch in that one tonight. We move on to story number three. And how about this? We talked about it earlier in the show. Finally, there's a second rock one. Finally, the Baltimore Orioles look good. I love when you get something right on the show. Oh, it feels good. Coby Mayo. I was watching a game with him when they took on the Guardians earlier this season. My guy Kevin Brown was on the call in that game. I texted LeVac and I brought it up the next day on the show. I said, Coby Mayo is who I want to be. Tall, 6'5", easy swing, big time prospect. Cranks a home run yesterday. Allegedly, not even supposed to be in the starting lineup yesterday. The call that came from the hometown radio call in WBAL down in Baltimore, they were a little too crazy. You know, like I get the hometown call supposed to be a little biased. If you hear that call, that sounds like they just hit a playoff home run, not a random Monday in May against the Yankees. They get the win. Mayo's the hero in that matchup. And now it's another round of Yankees Orioles, 6:35 first pitch tonight. Will Warren gets the start for the Yankees tonight. The Orioles have just been piecing this thing together. I know their manager got tossed out of a game going wild a few days ago, but maybe that's working out. The A's and Marlins beat them up a little bit, but maybe the Orioles are getting a spark. And Yankee fans, we mentioned earlier in the show, look out, that's four straight losses. Maybe this team is finally starting to cool off a bit. Yankees, Orioles, 6:35 tonight. That's story number three. Story number two, I battled back and forth which story should be here. I'm going with Timberwolves Spurs here for story number two. Peacock has your coverage at 8 o'clock tonight on the streaming service. Best of seven game series. Well, we know it's going at least six as this one's squared up at two apiece. Minnesota gets the win in the most recent game as Victor Wembanyama. I'll say it now. I'll say it before the show ends. I said it yesterday. I'll keep saying he should be suspended. What are we doing? Who looks at that play and says, oh, he didn't know? I love the new excuse that's coming out. Well, he was so tall, he didn't know where he's throwing his elbow. What are we talking about? He blasted a dude in the face with his elbow, trying to get position and trying to act tough. That is about as obvious as it can be. It is a swing in the series. It's a momentum changer. Just come out and say, they never would. We're not suspending Wemby. San Antonio would lose a series, so the series would be less competitive with him out there. We all would understand, but he's going to get away with it. I'm rooting for Minnesota tonight. I will make a play on this game later on, but I am rooting for Minnesota in this game in particular because Wemby should be suspended. I think he's a nice guy. I don't think it was a dirty play, but sometimes really clean players and players you like can make dumb, stupid decisions. Wemby made a dumb, stupid decision. That's it. He's got to get suspended. He's not going to. He's going to play tonight, and that's a double-digit spread now for San Antonio. My gosh. Story number one. Hockey. That's right. The Buffalo Sabres take on the Montreal Canadiens tonight in game four of their Eastern Conference semifinal matchup. It's the Ducks and the Golden Knights on the other side of the bracket. Western Conference game five. That one's locked up at two apiece with this one shifting back to Vegas for game five. But the eyes of a New York sports fan who said, what are you most invested in? What are you most interested in tonight? It's the team in Western New York. The Sabres can tie up the series with a second win. Buffalo got absolutely stomped in their most recent game against Montreal. That looks like an absolute party, though. The Bell Center, we're talking about an arena that looks awesome every time they put it on television. The Bell Center looks like one of the coolest places to watch anything. They've done WWE events before. The Montreal crowd's hot. You see Canadian games there as well. One of the coolest venues you can find in North American sports. That's the home of tonight's matchup. Again, 7 o'clock. Puck drops in this one. Buffalo needs this one, so Montreal doesn't start to pull away. Should be a fantastic game on the ice tonight. And that is the big Cinco. I feel like if I knew French words, I would rename it right now. I didn't take French, so for you French speakers in middle school and high school, you can rename the big Cinco, although it should be the Grande Cinco. 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It's Mohawk Honda, where they always go out of their way to please you. 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Do it right now. If you've got a pre-owned vehicle, Mohawk Honda is a spot for you. Love my vehicle. It's getting a little packed tonight. We're going to have a bunch of family members and friends packing into the old Pilot tonight, making sure everybody's going to spend some fun summer nights together. I love my Pilot. My wife loves her Odyssey. I've had the CRV in the past as well. Now you can find a vehicle that you're going to love, and it's great people you're working with too. Greg Johnson, the GM, Lindsay Herndon, my guy Cam McKenna, Brian McKenna is helping you find a vehicle. The VIP man Morales is fantastic. Our guy Alex, who's been listening to the show forever. So many different people we can thank. Nate made an appearance yesterday. He's doing a social media thing and more. Mohawk kind of will help you find a vehicle. If you love this show, people always ask, how can we support the show? What can we do? If you're looking for a vehicle, don't forget about Mohawk kind of. Go right in and be like, I listen to LeVac and Gaz. I'll find a vehicle. Who is Cam McKenna? Who is Brian McKenna? Where is Lindsay Herndon? I want to make sure I find a vehicle because I love supporting these guys. And that is the coolest compliment we can get. It's Mohawk Honda, where they always go out of their way to please you. LeVac is back in the saddle coming up. We'll talk more. We got a lot to talk about.
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21: He's back. It's Levack and Gaz here with you. The New York Yankees not playing their absolute best baseball at the moment, but who's that coming to save the day after Caballero broke his finger or didn't break his finger but hurt his finger or whatever it is, sliding head first like a dummy? Thinks he's Ricky Henderson. There's only one Ricky. But Anthony Volpe's returning to the Yankees. Could the Yankees downspell together with the return of the Volpinator, could everything come together perfectly and Volpe be the hero and rewrite the history books?
22: No.
21: You suck. You're a liar. Everybody hates you. You're adopted. Sorry.
22: I don't think so. That would be, I mean, they're losing a bunch of games now. Weathers is fantastic. I don't think Volpe could be that type of, see, I know what you're doing here. Maybe I'm wrong, but I'm pretty sure I know what you're doing here. They've done this before. You and I, since we've been on the air, we've seen this happen so many times before. A young player who needs a little bit of a boost, confidence, physical, whatever it is, comes back and creates a spark, and the Yankees tear it up in the summer. Got more than a handful of examples of that happening over the last decade. A player comes up from the minors, offensive spark, team loves him. I don't think he's that guy.
21: You're not that guy, bro.
22: Just quickly, right? Sanchez, Judge, Frazier, Andujar. Those are the first four that popped in my head. I'm sure I'm missing one or two other ones there. Greg Bird. I think he's in that mix of player who gave a spark from the minor league system. So, no, I don't think Volpe was the secret ingredient, the X factor, any of those things to say the losing streak stops because of him.
21: Yeah, but here's the deal. What if Volpe actually plays, like, his best baseball again? We've been waiting for it. It hasn't happened in a minute. But, like, if he plays his best baseball, he could be the spark. The pitching's fine. You said it. No hitter going into the seventh last night. Like, and they just, and they blew it. And Ben Rice is back. He hits a home run. Like, and they blew it. But, you know, another bat, another, you know, this young man comes in and rewrites his own history books. And in about an hour from now against your filthy Orioles in Baltimore, that would be amazing. That's what we need. That's what we need. I'm still really bummed that we did not. And I say we. I'm a wee guy. I'll do it. I'm not proud. I'll say we all day long. Weathers goes out and says, yeah, it was my job to get the bullpen a rest. Completely undersells the fact that he was dealing last night and they still blew it for him and didn't win the game. But just completely, I just wanted to give the bullpen a rest. And they blew it. So, like, Volpe can come out. Everybody gets a little pumped up, has some fun. Maybe he has that chemistry, that spark. This could all work out, guys. This could all... pinstripe glasses over here. That's what I'm looking at the world through.
22: This is how impressive the Yankees have been. It is May 12th, and I'm already wondering about this. And Volpe, I feel like, is the answer here. And maybe you don't want this to happen, but this is how this is going to get juggled here a little bit. Okay, I don't think the Yankees are going to stay put during the trade deadline. It never happens. They might have the most wins in Major League Baseball. They might be more than five games up in the AL East. It's another summer of the Yankees making a deal at the deadline because they want to improve their pitching. Now, whether that arm comes in the pen, the starters are so awesome. The starters are so good. I don't know why they would. I would be shocked if they don't at least attempt to make a move. Maybe less shocked if they feel like everything's solidified. But the Yankees have shown us in Brian Cashman, they're going to make a move in the deadline. Well, somebody the on this roster had, right? Go ahead.
21: What's the weakness?
22: I would assume they just want another arm because they do it every single summer. I don't see a lot of weaknesses. The starting five is so stacked. All right. Like, it's great, but they're never satisfied. And there could be just a bad outing or a bad stretch here where Yankee fans want improvement. What I'm getting to is somebody on this team is going to get traded. Like, if you look at the roster right now and say, you know, they want to go get arm, isn't he the most likely to get dealt? Like, they're not dealing Spencer Jones. They're not going to deal, maybe Dominguez. Somebody has to be dealt in a deal at the deadline that's going to bring in an arm that they want, unless they're giving the other team a bag of peanuts. Like, this is the weird spot that happens. Volpe is valuable. Volpe was a big-time prospect and everything else. But if the Yankees are going to do another massive push for a World Series, somebody significantly good is going to get dealt. And I wonder if other teams look at him and say, we're going to try to trade for him if you're going to get our best arm.
21: Oh, so you think Volpe's the piece. But again, you forget he is a Cashman guy. I don't think Brian Cashman's going to let him go unless he like comes in and says, guys, the pressure's too much for me with the Yankees. I got to go. I think he is going to get every opportunity on the face of the planet to get this done. Like, I don't see him being the one who moves. And for a rare time in my life, the Yankees have a decent farm system. Like, I honestly think it would be more likely that they would move a guy like Giancarlo Stanton and eat a lot of his contract than they would move a young guy like Volpe. I think if Volpe is going, it's for something big. Like, you package Volpe, Heel, and a couple of huge prospects and some whatever, and that's for like a Scooble. But I don't think that there's going to be a better package out there to get Scooble than that. But I don't think Volpe just for a bullpen arm is going to happen. I think Volpe is way too valuable to them in the front office.
22: I'm just thinking of names here. Clint Frazier eventually got dealt. Andujar eventually got dealt. Soriano's way too far back, and that was not even probably comparable in the scenario. That wasn't even at the deadline. But
21: well, that was like, also to get A-Rod. So
22: exactly right. Like, they've moved players before to get this to happen. I see where you're going with this too, where it's like, hang on a second. Like, of all the deals that the Yankees have done, a bunch of seasons competing for the World Series, the return may not be anywhere close to, or the value of return. That one's a little harder to quantify until the end of like, whoa. We gave up Volpe for a guy who pitched 7 innings in the postseason. I didn't like that trade. You know, that will be an interesting discussion in July of if they decide to move on, are they getting the return? Is it going to feel like the old, gosh, this is another old example, but both teams probably still feel like they benefited from it. That Miller-Chapman 2016 fall, where they gave up prospects and the Yankees were involved and the Chapman came back. I don't know if that's going to be the Yankees feel, but on this roster, they are so deep. They are so stacked. They don't have any weaknesses. Somebody's got to move. It could be him. He's going to get the chances. You're right on that. Guess what? Volpe, here you go. It's all in front of you. You got about 2 months. If you're not good, enjoy Cleveland.
21: Cleveland. Oh, man. Every other year that we've had this conversation about the Yankees at the trade deadline, there's been a glaring weakness. Like, not enough starters, a big injury, middle infielder, speed on the base path, stuff like that. Catcher. I don't see that glaring weakness on the Yankees. You could use the logic, if you're not getting better, you're getting worse. That's okay. But, like, what? I feel like, if anything, the Yankees are the team you're calling looking for pieces because they have so many, instead of the other way around, where Cashman's calling you going, hey, give me your third best starter and I'll give you Volpe or I'll give you Caballero. Like, I think this might be one of the, and this, it's weird saying this in the middle of them playing some of the worst baseball they've played, but this might be the best constructed Yankee team in a very long time. Like, it's just, when you, again, look at the starting pitching. Cam Schlittler is supposed to be, like, their fourth guy. He's right now the ace. Max Fried, supposed to be your second guy. He's right there. Gerrit Cole, he's getting moved all over the place, getting ready to come back. Carlos Rodon, like, Weathers goes out, throws, you know, six no-hit. Like, this is a really, really good team. And just remember, y'all were crying. They were trying to run it back. Now look at it.
22: What interests you more? Maybe the answer is not. You know, I'll give you a nothing, or I'm not interested as a third option. What interests you more? Volpe potentially trading what the market could bring in the Yankees. Nothing. Like, I don't think he's going to get traded, which I think you're hinting at. Or when Caballero does come back from this injury, what the Yankees do. What's more interesting to you of those three storylines?
21: I think the last one's the most realistic, because what if Ryan McMahon's still not really hitting? What if, you know what I mean? Like, can Caballero or Volpe play third? Because if that be the case, that could happen. And I think if Volpe could Wally Pip Caballero, which is weird because it shouldn't be that way. Volpe was the guy who was supposed to have the position. But if Volpe gets up and plays the way he's supposed to play this time around, like if the pressure's easier to deal with or whatever, I don't think he ever gives the job up, because that's not who he is. And he is supposed to be the next shortstop of the Yankees. That was the way it was drawn up. But man, I would say number one again is, what do they do when they're, if they're both there? Number two for me would probably be Stan Pat, because I just don't see the deal that works. I don't see the deal that makes sense, especially when you factor in that Hal Steinbrenner does not want to pay any more taxes than he's already paying on this roster. Because the only way it makes sense is if you go get a Scooble or somebody like that somehow, pay them a ridiculous amount of money, and then roll out a starting rotation of Garrett Cole, Max Fried, Cam Schlittler, and Trey Scooble. Like, and at that point, you're cheating. Like, at that point, you've turned off trade regulations on MLB The Show. Like, at that point, you've done something evil. And I'm here for it if it happens, but you're the East Coast Dodgers at that point.
0: Also, another really hard thing to figure out involving, you know, what the next 2 months of the Yankees will be in Volpe, Caballero, McMahon, everything else is, it's not easy of how these divisions have laid out. Like, some seasons, you hinted at this a little bit, like, hey, I'm just throwing a team out there. The Royals are going to stink this season, but everyone knows they're going to go after this arm. I think about Jeff Samardzija years ago, the interview with Dan Patrick when he was pitching for the Cubs. He's like, Jeff, we all know you're not going to be here in July. Who are you thinking about going to? Wait, what? Yeah, we all know you're getting traded. The Cubs stink. Your team stink. Whoa, what the? Why am I? There are seasons like that where everyone knows the team who's going to stink and everyone knows how good the pitcher is going to be, and he's going to be the pitcher everyone goes for. Gosh, Garrett Cole was like that a little bit. Verlander, like we've seen names like this before. I got no clue because of how the standings sit right now. Like, the Mets don't want to be a team who trades. The Phillies don't want to be a team who trades because they didn't think they'd be bad right now, and it's kind of not in their spot. The Giants hired a new manager thinking that was the fix they needed. There's not a really good team you can put. They're not going to trade with the Red Sox. You know, like, there's nobody out there right now. It's like, oh, well, when so-and-so and their team stinks later in July, we're going to go after them. An arm could emerge, and an arm could happen. Like, you and I could Google right now, real-time research, who are the best. They're going to change, and that's what's really hard to of it.
21: I guess the only team that really has pieces that would make you mess with what you've built, is it Pittsburgh? Is it is it Paul Skeens? Is it is it O'Neill Cruz? They were linked to O'Neill Cruz in the past. You know, are they still in love with the big speed, the huge dude who's not really a great fielder? Like, do they want Giancarlo Stanton 2.0? Like, what? But Stan's actually a better fielder than people give him credit for. But this might be the most boring Yankee trade deadline in years and years and years and years and years, which follows potentially the most boring Yankees offseason in years and years and years and years. And it might be the best non-moves they've ever made, guys. I mean, I'm just saying, they're that good. Why would you mess with it?
0: I'll just throw two names out there. I honestly, truly don't think they'd ever be Yankees, but they'd be a lot of fun. And this is where we are. Duran, a.k.a. Duran, as his name continues to change, where he was the closer the Phillies brought in with the awesome entrance. And the Phillies are so bad, they're like, we got until 2027, and we're going to stink in 27. Can we trade him after 1 year of getting him? He's an awesome closer. Gosh, how wild would it be if Mike Trout was in that conversation? Like, Mike Trout, I don't think the Angels will ever trade Trout. They should. They stink. They got to at one point be like, we got to figure this thing out and win. 1 year they're going to trade Trout. Wouldn't that be fun if it was this season?
21: Yeah, but where do you put him? You already have...
0: He wouldn't go to the Yankees. Okay, so, you know, right. That's that. You know, he would be the talk of the deadline. I should have rephrased that. He would be the talk of the deadline of Tampa. He can decide. He probably doesn't want to leave. He's done with his whole career. But man, that would be a lot of fun if finally he gets dealt and plays for a contender.
21: It would have to be. He grew up with the Phillies, right?
0: He goes to Philly, right? They keep one shot at
21: finish it as a hero.
0: Jersey kid, yeah.
21: Turn it around. I don't know, man. But I'm cheering for Volpe. I all these guys who everybody gives up on so early. I get in their corner. It's usually a very lonely corner. And they usually let me down, But I'm here for you, Volps. The Volpinator. I'm here for you, buddy. It is Levack and Gaz, or Levack and Goose, if you will. I want at least one more run from Volpe. Do you want one more run from the king of the NBA? Is that what you're looking for? It is Levack and Gaz. But before we do that, I want to tell you about my good friend, Dr. Fred Dreher, in the Integrative Sleep Center of Boston Spa, 518-85-6185. That's what they used to call it. It's now the Integrative Sleep Devices of Boston Spa. That's what it is. That's the dental sleep devices. I have to get it right, man. You can tell it's been a heck of a day here at the old Radio Ranch. I got here this morning and my key fob didn't work. And I asked the boss, I was like, listen, if I wasted getting up in the morning and taking a shower, I'm going to be ticked off. If I'm fired, you should have told me before I got here. It wasn't, though. It was a mistake. Yeah. No. Oddly enough, I haven't barricaded myself in here, but no, I want to talk about Dr. Ear. He's the man. And the dental sleep device is the best way for me to stop snoring and to get my OSA, obstructive sleep apnea, under control. So 518-885-6185. It's worked for me. It'll work for you. I feel it. I'm here for you. I'm not a doctor, but Dreher is. It's a mouthpiece. Keeps your airway open. No hoses, no wires, no surgery. I side sleep, all that great stuff. And thanks to Dr. Dreher, I'm doing it so much better. I sleep so much better. I'm actually great in bed now. Thanks to 518-885-6185.
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35: They say it started at a small Christian school in Louisville, Kentucky.
36: He would say, like, if you love me, you'll do this. So I thought it was normal.
35: One girl said it happened in the hallway of a public high school.
37: How do you know how to hunt those girls down? Like, you know the ones to target.
35: another behind the closed door of a middle school office.
36: And he would tell me that he was going to adopt me out of foster care so that I could live with him and we could be together and not have to hide.
35: They say it happened over 18 years at least four different schools at the hands of the same two men, Ronnie and Donnie Stoner. Those men, trusted educators, football coaches, and twins, are now facing more than 50 charges related to alleged child sex abuse. So why did it take so long? This is a story about a group of women

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7: Levack and Gaz with you. Oh, man. I feel mixed emotions on the LeBron James stuff. Like, on one hand, I'm so sick of him. The thought of not seeing him much really doesn't hurt me. But on the other hand, dude's an icon. He's one of the best basketball players of all time. Arguably, I mean, I think people watch him play right now and he's good. He's better than most, but he's not great. And people are confusing that with his whole career. He's arguably as good as Michael Jordan. I wouldn't put him above Michael Jordan, but I'd put him with Michael Jordan. He's no Wilt Chamberlain. But
8: it was snuck that by me there, I gotta admit.
7: I don't know how to feel about this potentially being the end of LeBron James and people acting like he's not one of the best of all time right now.
8: Is it amazing to think that in this world that is sports talk radio and having conversations with your friends and media member, however you talk about sports, like the LeBron Jordan thing is the go-to argument for generations that everyone has a take. And you had that take of, I don't know how I feel here at the end of LeBron. And I'm with you. This is the anti-sports talk radio right now today with us in this topic because I got nothing from last night. Nothing. I don't know what I expected. Did I expect like a 20-minute montage of LeBron highlights? Did I expect LeBron to retire on the spot? Did I expect Amazon to start selling jerseys of thank you, LeBron? I now thinking back from the conclusion of last night's game until now, I don't know what I thought. And maybe the world is just different than what it was in 2010 when the camera zooms in and everyone wants to know how LeBron's going to act the final time he puts on a Cavalier uniform and he takes it off. And then months later, we get the decision. Maybe I just thought the world would do something that happened 16 years ago and similar. It wasn't really like that. Even from this morning and into this afternoon, it's been all about LeBron. The post-game press conference yesterday,

0: yesterday. If you and I spoke at like 1 o'clock noon today, I would have told you that I was very annoyed by LeBron. You know, the quote of like, I don't know what my future holds. I was like, yes, you do. Yes, you do. Like 4 hours ago, 5 hours ago, I would have been like, he exactly knows what's going to happen. He's been thinking about it. I don't care what anyone does, right? Everyone thinks about their future often, I would assume. Maybe younger people don't. Maybe people in different lives don't. But I would assume everybody's always thinking about their future, whether that involves their job, whether it involves school, whether it involves what they're going to do for vacation. Everyone's thinking about the next step likely in their career. You're telling me LeBron, the oldest player, one of in the history of the NBA, with his contract up, didn't even think about it? But I guess there's two answers there, LeVac, right? Like, he doesn't know what his future holds, and he hasn't thought about his future are two completely different answers.
1: Yeah, and, you know, more historic basketball from him last night. I don't know if you knew this. First ever father-son teammates to be swept in a playoff series. So that's, I mean, him and Bronny just continuing to rewrite the record books. I think that maybe it's like a boy that cried wolf situation. You know, where it's like, dude, you've been leaving us and groups and everything for the last 16 years or whatever it is. Like, every time I turn around, you're leaving somebody. Cleveland, Miami, the Lakers, the league, your hairline. Like, every 5 seconds, he's leaving something else. So maybe that's it. But if this is the end, like, are the current NBA fans just fatigued by LeBron? Did they watch him? I wonder if, like, this is kind of what I'm wondering as I try to sort through the verbal word salad that I'm making. He's still really, really freaking good. Like, if you played your whole career as good as LeBron did at 38, 39, 40, you'd be an all-star. You'd be probably top 100 players kind of territory. And I think, because he was so good, but he wasn't LeBron great, I feel like a lot of us now are looking at him going, yeah, he's good. He's good. He's always been good. No, he's always been great. At 40, he's good. I almost feel like it's kind of dulled everyone's senses. Like, they're just kind of rewriting it going, oh, no, he's always been this good. No, he's regressed to very good.
0: People would love to be at that spot. Be exactly right. He's a top 100. It's really there. Brady is an easy comparison because even the tail end of Tom Brady's career, he was good. Very good. The rumor of why he always thought he'd come back is because Brady regressing was still a very good quarterback and better than some guys in this whole thing. Now, LeBron, this was an important thing to say too. Like, LeBron even mentioned in the post-game press conference yesterday, that it was the first time in his life that he doesn't believe he was the best player on the team anymore. Like, he thought he was playing a supporting role behind Luka. In what world are we in? But it's a real world that a guy named Austin Reeves, who's a very nice player, might be contributing more than LeBron. Now, again, this is LeBron post-game quote. I was put into some positions I've never played in my career. Actually, in my life, what a nice humble brag there by LeBron. Anyways, I've never been a third option in my life. So to be able to thrive in that role for that period of time and then have to step back into that role that I've been accustomed to with over my career and being able to thrive, that was pretty cool for me at this stage of my career. Okay, that is a very important quote to me because there's a big difference here. You know, I'm a pro wrestling fan. I know you're a fan as I force you into it. At the tail end of a lot of people's careers in professional wrestling, they want to, quote, put somebody over. You know, John Cena lost to Gunther, AJ Styles, that's Hogan, Rock. Like, these people at the tail end of their career, they're like, if I'm not making somebody a star, I didn't beat a star. Some phrase of that nature. That's not how pro sports work. Some guys want to play forever. Other guys have an ego and don't want the final moment of them coming off the bench. That hurts a little bit more because my guy Carmelo is one of the first names that I heard recently. He's like, I'm not coming off the bench. What are you, insane? No. So that's the thing LeBron's going to juggle here. Does LeBron feel like this is good enough? Enough's enough. I don't want to be Jordan on the Wizards. I've compared myself and moved myself to Jordan maybe far too often in my life. That am I really going to go out the way he did? Or do I want to one-up him one more time? Or does he think he can be a contributor on a good team? And that average LeBron, we'll call it, is still really, really good. I don't know. I thought I was going to come on today's show and say, like, I really feel LeBron is going to do this. I could not get a read. If I really had to make a decision, I think it's one more run. I don't know what team. Maybe Cleveland. One more monster retirement tour. We all know it's over. One more season. That's it.
1: Is that what you want? Because you were a bigger LeBron fan than I've been. Like, you, I believe at one point you even had LeBron sneakers. Like, you spent way too much money on those, if I'm not mistaken. But, like, do you want one more? Or if he goes, hey, guys, I'm good, I'll see you guys on social media, are you okay with that too?
0: For me, it depends on the team. Like, right now, if you told me LeBron's doing one more season, I'd be pretty cool with that. I'm like, you know what? I know the retirement tours are lame. His would be the lamest of all time. But it for me would be like, okay, I got to see this final one. I got to see this final one. And now maybe I'm being too nostalgic here because I did bite on the Cena stuff. I thought the John Cena retirement tour was pretty cool. Like, it made me care about it a little bit more. New York sports fans know, right? Like, the Jeter final season, Rivera's final season. It is great for television. It is great for sports fans. It becomes appointment television of this is the last time LeBron will do something. So just the sports fan of me is going to be convinced to do that. I bet Amazon and Peacock want all, you know, yes, everybody wants LeBron to do a retirement tour as much as the Stephen A. Smiths or others might say it's lame. So yes, the only reason I'm almost like pushing against no is like, I actually don't want it to be for the Lakers.
1: No, I think that's done. I feel like that's done.
0: Yeah. I don't want him to be a third wheel on the Lakers or the Lakers stink again. Like, and I actually don't think the bosses, I don't care what Rob Pelinka says, I don't think they actually want LeBron. Oh, we'd love to have him back. No, you don't. There's too many egos left in that franchise. When Jeannie Buss went to the media and said the comments about Bronny or the book, however we want to describe that, like, that was true. They didn't like how he was demanding new coaches. They didn't like how much power they thought he had. They didn't like it. And they leaked it in a book. And they're good. You know what? We'll move on. We have Luka now.
1: Yeah. Did you see Hachimura was doing his interview and they were talking to him and also he's like, I'm done. I'm out. They're like, yeah, LeBron wants to talk now. Like, he got booted out of his seat because LeBron was ready. Like, oh man. I think I'm kind of with you. I just don't know that I want to see it. I think to your point of the third wheel on the Lakers, are you okay with him being a third wheel on the Knicks, a third wheel on the Spurs, a third wheel? Because he's going to go somewhere he thinks he can win. And if he really has a chance to win, he is not going to be the best player on the team anymore. He's going to, like, he could be a very good player on the team. He could be a huge contributor on the team. But I think if you're a team that really has a chance to win and LeBron is your best or second best player at, how old is he even? 40? Is he 75? I can't. Like, he's, you know, and he's, again, I'm not saying this to make fun of him. He's still so freaking good, but he cannot be the night in 82 nights plus guy for you anymore. He's 41, so he'll be 42 during the next season. 42-year-old LeBron cannot be your best or second best player and you win an NBA Finals.
0: He is going for his 24th NBA season. He made $52.6 million last season for the Lakers.
1: Oh.
0: 52.6. I remember, like many others, remember when LeBron entered the league in October of 2003, his dunk against the Kings. And even saying that out loud, October of 2003, it reminds me that Michaela, who was a part of our Live on Location team yesterday, I asked her, when were you born? And she said 2005.
1: No, how about this? Oh, how about this? Gosh. My daughter was 2 months old. My daughter was 2 months old when he dunked, when he debuted. So there, if you want to feel old, have that. Enjoy that moment in your head for a second.
0: I was at Hazard Street Middle School in Solvay, New York. They tore that place down the next year. The Gettysburg Address was in the entrance of how old that school was. I still remember that matchup with Carmelo and LeBron. Boy. Okay, you know what? Let me ask you this, because ESPN, we talked a lot of Giannis, and I think we'll talk some more Giannis coming up later in the show as well. They did Jimmy. You know, Giannis could go to the Lakers, too.
1: Yeah, I mean that makes sense. That makes a lot of sense, to be honest with you. You add him into everything else they've got, Luka and everything like that. That's a filthy, nasty team. And I know that conspiracy theories are probably more rampant now than they've ever been in the history of mankind. But I fully believe the conspiracy theory that the NBA wants the Lakers to win championships. I fully believe it. 100% believe it. And not just that they want to, that they act behind the scenes to get it done.
0: I think in the past, it seemed more likely. Like the David Stern stuff with Shaq and Kobe and the Kings. The evidence of your theory you're saying there, I think it holds a lot more weight in the 80s probably and the 2000s. I can't deny that the league itself is far better when the Lakers are good. Like, they're a national brand. They are the team of Los Angeles, despite how well the Dodgers are playing. Like, that is the team. I mean, probably not even just the LA. That's probably the team of the West Coast, as good as the Rams have been and the Chargers might be this season. So, yeah, to all of that, the league is better when the Lakers are good. They had that stretch there where they had a bunch of Corey and Green, which had a nice trivia question the other day about, like, the years they had the multiple high picks and they took Lonzo Ball and Brandon Ingram. But they don't stink like that anymore.
1: Well, yeah, like, but how did Luka happen? Like realistically, think about it. Like, you have to be the worst person in the history of your job to go, I have a early to mid-20s absolute superstar. I'm not going to shop him. I'm not going to shop him at all. I'm just going to move him in the dead of night. I'm going to send him over in the dead of night for a guy with a unibrow who's always hurt. Like, that, something does not add up.
0: Nico Harrison will go down as one of the worst general managers in the history of not just the NBA, but the history of North American professional sports. Teams stink. Teams can lose. I know Matt Millen used to get a ton of grief for how bad of a GM he was because how bad the Lions were during that stretch. But Nico Harrison did the trade to dump Luka. So if it's indefensible, but if there's somebody who wants to defend it, he can still fall in. Well, we didn't know if Luka was going to come back. We thought Luka would get fat if after giving the contract. Okay. I mean, that's the risk you thought you were willing to take, but you also let Jalen Brunson walk. So if you want to defend the Luka, try to defend. So you let Brunson and Luka both leave as the GM of the Mavericks after they got to an NBA Finals within that time of you being the GM. Yeah, it's an all-time horrible move.
1: All right. Well, you know, if it's over, it's over, but I wouldn't mind seeing a little victory tour. But he already has the patch made, so I think he's done.
0: I know I teased Giannis, and I know we say that we do it later in the show. I kind of want to do it next. I kind of want to do a little bit more Giannis talk. A theory's been floating around my head. I got a lot. I probably chat your ear off during the break. I got a lot of. I want to talk about Giannis coming in here to lead the third hour.
1: All right. I mean, fine. Let's do that. All right, LeBron.
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31: We're talking about peacocks.
32: 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The peahen is the female. They are not native to the United States, although they thrive in coastal, warmish areas.
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32: 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Again, the peacocks will use it to try to ward off or intimidate trespassers in their territory, but for the most part, the whole thing is to impress the peahens.
31: 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Mm-hmm. Science has discovered semi-recently those vibrations are in lockstep with the peafowl's head feathers that they used to think were just for show, mm-hmm. but now they realize they vibrate at the same intensity and that they can actually, you know, sort of feel when those tail feathers are vibrating in their direction through their head feathers.
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1: Well, that guy's special day here because one of the guys clan is going to be swinging a bat, and that's always frightening for everyone involved, I think.
0: Should I be concerned? So I'm the assistant coach for this team as we have some action later on tonight. You know, shout out to Matt Bopp and the other parents who told me this day would come. Like, hey, you host an afternoon drive show. It's going to be tougher to get to those T-ball games. I'm realizing it is tougher to get to these T-ball games. Only one weekday game we have scheduled for the whole season. But there's a mass text, Levack, of all the parents. I'm not in the mass text.
1: How does that happen? Like, how do you get left out of the mass text?
0: I'm the assistant coach. I don't know if there is an email that was, you know what, this might be on my wife and I. I wonder if in the email we were supposed to text the guy our number, and we didn't do that. We thought the other one would. Luckily, we have friends and parents of the kids on the team who gave us the heads up when they realized we were in the text.
2: I mean, I don't know why I'm so shocked. Sam Castronova came back to the Firebirds, and I found out when sponsors and friends called me. So I guess communication just not really rampant in the communication industry for you and I. In the commercial, you brought up are you trying to rage bait me? Like, that's what I'm like. Are you Corey from Greenwich yesterday, was Craig Carton like a week or two ago? Guys, please say what you brought back up. Please. I mean, I'd rather you didn't, but I think you have to at this point. Would you go ahead?
0: I swear I did not bring this up to annoy you. I did not. I swear. I wondered during the commercial, and I wondered probably actually since we ended yesterday's show, was I too dismissive of Corey and Greenwich's point about Giannis Antetokounmpo's trade? Because I knew Corey, because he was actually sitting in front of us yesterday when he broadcast live from Hawk Chevy. I saw his face light up like a Christmas tree. And Corey, if you're listening, please let me know on Facebook. He was trying to get a rise out of one of us bringing up the Giannis thing. But then see that happen. You mentioned Craig Carton. And then yesterday after the show, I get back late, the lead story on ESPN, not the postseason in the NHL, not the postseason games, but right around 10 o'clock, the lead story on ESPN. I'm going to read the headline because I still got it up here. I saved it. Took a picture. It says, sources, Bucks seeking trade offers for Giannis Antetokounmpo. Right now. So I think the point I'm trying to bring up, though, I don't even know if I even said the point, was it's a win-win for Knicks fans. Like, even if they lose at the conference finals, they're getting Giannis. I don't believe that still. I wonder if you do. I wonder if Corey does.
2: All right. So here's why this went from being, like, when Craig Carton said it, the Knicks had just, they had just lost a game to the Hawks, maybe the second game to the Hawks. They had shown weakness. So, like, when he said it, I was okay with it. As a matter of fact, I rallied behind it. But now that they've won, is it seven straight? I believe it's seven straight games they've won in the postseason. I think the average margin of victory is like the high 20s. Like, I don't, the fact that people like you, Corey, the fact that people are taking this, like, that they're looking for trade offers and are making it about the team that appears to be the most dominant team still playing basketball right now infuriates me. how are we going to sit here and talk about the Knicks changing a lineup that's dropping 140 on everybody and their starters aren't playing in the fourth quarter? Like, it makes all the sense in the world that Milwaukee would start looking for a trade right now because everybody knows who their draft picks are, like where they're picking now. So, like, if you're the fifth pick, if you're the sixth pick, if you're the whatever, and you're sitting around going, oh, really like the top three players, don't necessarily love anybody after that, you should be putting together an offer for Milwaukee. But if you're the New York Knicks and you are dominating, you are absolutely dominating, you're waiting to see who's going to make it to play you. And even though Detroit dominated you this season, even though Cleveland was better than you in the regular season for the most part, you're going to be favored in a lot of these games. And people are still trying to trade for Giannis. You and I have flipped roles. You went from the one who hated hearing about the Giannis trade to now I'm the one who hates hearing about the Giannis trade when it comes to the Knicks.
0: Good. Thank you. I'm happy. I'm glad. The reason I even, again, for a second time bring this up, because I stole this term from our boss, Chris Marino, spidey senses. I bring this up probably a few times a month. Spidey,
2: you know, he didn't make that up, right? You know,
0: he didn't?
2: No.
0: Was it Spider-Man?
2: No, I think Peter Parker made that up, yeah.
0: Oh, spidey senses are tingling. I believe when Marino says it, it's in reference to something in the journalistic media world is not making sense or ringing for him. Because for me, this is going off because of the timing of that story. You laid it out pretty good there about the teams that are in contention and why and roster movements and everything else. But you ever hear this term, carry the water for somebody? You ever hear that term? Yeah. Right? That's another odd term. I wonder if Shams Charania or ESPN are now carrying the water for Giannis because they love in the summer when nothing's going on an early July 1st or 2nd weekend to just talk NBA drama. they've had summers to do it. You know, we've had the summer of LeBron, the summer of Kyrie. It's happened. And some people found that more exciting than the actual season sometimes, with the drama and people demanding trades and everything else. But I find the timing interesting that that report comes out, because no one can do a trade right now. No one, you know, the results of this, as you mentioned, like, is going to result in what teams may or may not be in the mix, including the Knicks. But the timing of that is almost like a girl who's single yelling out, "I'm still single. You can still date me. How's it going with your girlfriend right now? Not as great as you thought, huh?" I don't know how these dating apps work, but I feel like if somebody like broke up with their girlfriend, was on the dating app, like, "Come on, put me as the number one. Can I buy followers to get higher?" The timing of this, well, you know what? Maybe my spidey senses are off here. Do you find the timing of this report interesting, of when this was released?
2: I mean, to be honest with you, like I said, I think once the lottery was set, like, what's the consensus? The top three picks in this year's draft are special. The top 10, everybody feels, are like guaranteed contributors, you know, maybe more, maybe even all-star level. And then after that, it starts to drop off. Like, is that fair? Like, that, I feel, yeah, like that's the, yeah, way I've been understanding, fair, it. Yeah. So, like, I think now, you know, especially knowing that, like, everybody is looking around going, all right, what am I going to do with my draft pick? And you float out there that, like, and like your dating analogy, I would put it to a different level. Like, it's almost like the husband is saying, "I'm going to divorce her if you'll take her. Like, if you want, if you'll get her, if you'll take the bills with her, you can have her. I'm ready to hand her over, but somebody's got to take this debt with her. I don't want to give up half." Like, that's almost what it feels like to me. And I think the reason the timing is now is teams are looking around, they're doing the window shopping. You know, they're like, "Hey, I really like this guy out of Duke. Let me get a Boozer in my life." Well, now Boozer's gonna be gone, one or two, maybe three at the worst. Oh crap, I got seven. You know it'd look nice for the seventh pick. Greek Freak, how you doing? You know, a little Greek Freak in your life? Give me the seventh pick, give me some twos, let's play around a little bit, let's have some fun. And I think that's why that's out there, is they can start, like, get some of these teams that are like knee jerk reacting to not getting a top 3 to 5 pick, and try to get them to be interested in Giannis, begin the negotiations. And even though you can't pull the trigger on the trade right now, you could basically come to an agreement. So I think that's why the timing is now. I just think it's funny, like, as sports fans, nothing's ever good enough for us. You know what I mean? Like, nothing's ever good enough. Like, you have Kevin Durant, you want LeBron. You have LeBron, well, I wish we could clone Jordan at 24. Like nothing's ever good enough for us. The Knicks fans are sitting here. I just watched an entire video for no good reason whatsoever of some small rodent yodeling, and all the Knicks fans yodeling back at him because the Knicks are so good right now. And we're talking about blowing up the team to bring in Giannis. Like, that's, like, again, and guess where Giannis isn't? The playoffs. So, like that's why I get it. Like, everybody who doesn't like their team right now should be all about Giannis. But if you're a Knicks fan, if you're an Oklahoma City fan, if you're a San Antonio fan, maybe Detroit, even though if Detroit could figure it out, that would be pretty sick to have him next to Cade Cunningham. But like, those, at least those top three teams should not even be thinking about Giannis Antetokounmpo. They shouldn't even think about Greek Yogurt right now, let alone the Greek Freak.
0: Credit, and I don't like him because of how often he hasn't let up. The Giannis team, I'm going to call it, the agent, the person who feeds these stories to Shams, whoever it is, I've not been a fan of that person. But their job as an agent is to always keep the stock, will go with the popularity of their client as high as possible to get the biggest deal possible. His goal is, hey, don't forget about my client's value. Just want to throw the story back out there. I don't know how the season, I don't want him to lose his popularity or value because of the teams you just said, the teams who may be interested in him seeing, well, maybe we don't need him. One other thing I did not add about this, about the timing of the article too. Mallory Edens made some headlines years ago. She's a very, very good looking woman. She's associated with the Bucks. She's part of the ownership group. We'll call it the ownership family is the best way to describe that.
2: Yeah, her dad's like the majority owner.
0: Yes, her dad's name is Wes, by the way. Name of my son as well. Although he's a Wesley, he goes by Wes. My son's just a Wes. Wes Edens is the news. I hope my son one day, like Wes Edens, I hope Wes becomes a billionaire. Unfortunately, Wes Edens is currently in the middle of a blackmail scandal. A former sexual partner of Wes Edens is trying to blackmail the billionaire. So I don't know how much, if at all, that will play a factor in what ownership does. Edens did tell Ramona Shelburne back in March, one of these great quotes in sports. It says a lot and says nothing at the same time. Quote, we will either extend Giannis or trade him. Thanks, okay. Wes.
2: By the way, I heard it's Diana Rossini, just so you guys know. It's and Mike Vrabel. It's really getting freaky in this thing now. There's a picture of the three of them at the crash of the Hindenburg. Like, it's just every time I turn around, those pictures of Rossini and Vrabel, there's like farther back. Like, they're actually conjoined twins. They were in the womb together. It's crazy.
0: We've gone too far with them. Not you and I, but just the sports. I saw an article the other day from a Super Bowl party where she just had his arm around, like, Rossini was like arm around Vrabel, like trying to tell him, like, I don't know what Mallory Edens doesn't mind if people take her photo, by the way.
2: No, and nor should she. She's beautiful. And remember, we met her the first time when she wanted, because Porzingis was called the unicorn, and she told her dad she wanted a pony because she wanted her dad to draft him. I love her. She's crazy enough to be fun.
0: Can we make this promise to each other? I don't know if you listening or Corey or any other Knick fan is going to follow this promise, but no matter the result of the season, whether the Knicks lose to Detroit, whether the Knicks lose to Cleveland, whether the Knicks lose to Oklahoma, no matter the end of this season, the day the season ends, even if an NBA championship, I shouldn't count that out. Even if it's an NBA championship, can we not open our first segment when it ends with a Giannis segment? Can we just talk about the Knicks season and not quickly, within minutes, just flip it to Giannis?
2: I'm all about a trade with Milwaukee. I'd like to send Dolan for Wes and Mallory, the Edens. Like, and I don't care about the blackmail scandal. I don't care about it. I would like to send Dolan for them. Actually, he's been kind. He's been well behaved. So since Leon Rose got to New York, Dolan's been a lot better as far as like meddling with the Knicks. Like, every once in a while he pops off and says something stupid, but he's not nearly as hands on. So I guess that's right. But I will gladly take Mallory Eden as the majority owner of the New York Knicks and leave everybody else on the court the way they are. I think that's a fair and right. good way to look at it for Knicks fans.
0: That's what I get with that. I want to get to another story with you coming up here in about 4 to 5 minutes, because I don't think you're a fan of this guy. I didn't think I could be less of a fan of this guy, how he's acted the last 5 months. But the story I've heard that is still picking up steam, I thought was from The Onion. I thought was fake. I thought the person who texted me was trying to do me dirty. This is all true, though, about this person.
2: I can't wait. I will say this. Prepare yourself for what I believe.
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2: 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The voice of the Capital Region sports fan, which I've always pictured as kind of a raspy, you know, sexy voice. But whatever, that's just how I see it or hear it, as the case may be. Please enlighten us, guys, as to what I believe to be the latest case of revisionist history.
0: I got a text yesterday, gosh, about 1:30 from the great Doug Gowdy, the former voice on WGY, big Boston sports fan. And it just popped up on my phone and said, Vanity Fair, Doug Gowdy. And I was like, what in the world? If, for those who know Doug or listen to Doug's show, I didn't think of Doug as a Vanity Fair reader. But the article was about Lane Kiffin. And Lane Kiffin said a lot of stuff in Vanity Fair, and in particular his quotes about Ole Miss, his former coaching spot, and his new coaching spot, LSU. Kiffin, quote, hey, they would, talking about recruits and families, hey, coach, we really like you, but my grandparents aren't letting me move to Oxford, Mississippi. That doesn't come up when you say Baton Rouge, Louisiana. Parents were here this weekend saying the campus's diversity feels so great. It feels like there's no segregation.
1: And we want that for our kid because that's the real world. Later in the article, Kiffin clarified, quote, I just hope my comment comes across respectful to Ole Miss. There are some things that I'm saying that are factual. They're not shots. Levack, what do you make of Lane Kiffin using the race card here? Do you think it's him misspeaking? Do you think it's him being taken out of context? Do you think this is another recruiting tool? And is he the worst? Is he worse than we both thought?
2: He's pretty bad. So this is because of the rebels and because they still had the Confederate flag and everything. Is that where I'm to take this?
1: I believe that's the reference he's getting ahead here. Yeah. He didn't come out and say it, but yeah, I would say so.
2: See, this is, I told you this yesterday, that one of the reasons I think I was a good team president, but not a great team president, is I very much want people to like me. I very much want people to like me. And sometimes that gets in the way of leadership. Like sometimes it's more important to be right than to be liked. It shouldn't be how you live all the time, but sometimes it's just more important to be right. I think Lane Kiffin wants to be liked so bad that now that this has become such a joke that he left a program that he brought to the playoffs to go to a program and hopefully build them back into a playoff championship team. And like people are like mad at him for it. He's trying to come up with more reasons why it made sense for him to go. And he's now making a black and white issue where if we're all being perfectly honest, it is a green issue. There's more money at LSU than there was at Oxford. There's more money for players, for yourself, for coaches, for, you know, I guarantee you that if Lane Kiffin poked his head out of his office door and went, I've always wondered what the inside of a Bentley smelled like, there'd be a brand new Bentley in his parking spot in like 3 seconds. So like he's making it about black. It's about green, dude. Just say it's about green. I think I have a chance to build a dominant program and cash in for me, the kids that play for me, the coaches that coach. I think I can be a juggernaut here. I love what I did at Ole Miss, and I have nothing against it, and I'm moving forward. I'm not talking about Ole Miss anymore. I'm talking about LSU. Peace out. No, I was doing it for the good of all because parents didn't like it there. And I'm bull poop. Bull poop.
1: He later, in that article or within that same quote, did reference that Ole Miss, when he was there, tried to do its best to separate themselves from the Confederate and segregation in the past, even with their name, Ole Miss. I remember when I was a kid, I would ask my dad questions about sports and be like, why is their name Ole Miss? Like, nobody else is saying a name like that. This is different. Colonel Reb is the mascot for Ole Miss. So there are some things, and the Confederate flag would fly there more likely at tailgates than anywhere else. And look, there are some traditions, and tradition can be an odd word in the world of America because traditions shouldn't always be traditions just because we did something this way in the past. I don't have to go any bit further. We're all getting at what Ole Miss was and why in the world it was. Like, that had nothing to do with Kewon Lacy playing running back. That had nothing to do with Trinidad Chambliss. Like, what are we talking? He stinks. Lane Kiffin is the worst. I'm not over what happened in the college football playoff. I'm not over that the guy from Tulane Summerall finished his season. I'm not over the guy from JMU finished his season. Those guys went to the playoff, coached their team, and left. Lane Kiffin left. Lane Kiffin could have coached Ole Miss. You're telling me Ole Miss couldn't have found a way to make this work? Ole Miss did everything to the point they're like, Lane, we just got to know if you're coaching the team or not. We had like the on-field interview. It was, and I get he's got the superpower agent Jimmy Sexton that makes all the calls in college football, ESPN. I would say they treated that story with kid gloves. Kid gloves isn't the right way to express it. Just actual like, pillows, very soft, because everybody on stage was represented by Sexton or CAA at one point. So the coverage was laughable about how bad it was. I wish he would say what you just said, Levack. I wish he would. Hey, guys, listen, here's the deal. You guys see how much money LSU's spending? It doesn't make any sense. You want to talk about return of investment? Nobody in the country when it comes to college sports and athletics is spending more money than Louisiana State. Doesn't make any sense. Endowment funds are higher at Ivy Leagues and Army and Navy and these other tech schools. Where the hell did the money come from? I'll figure it out later. Tigers got to be good. Go Tigers. He got $91 million guaranteed. And he won't say this, but I said this to you. I believe, gosh, I want to say we're at Saratoga when this happened, when this deal finally went down. I said, you know what he should just say? Look, guys, LSU might fire me. They fired Brian Kelly. They fired Les Miles, and he's eating grass and won a national championship. They fired Coach O after he coached arguably the greatest college football team ever with Burrow and Jefferson and Chase. If they fire me, guess what? I make a lot more money here than I would have been a little miss if they fired me. They fire SEC coaches. I'll take my money. Whether I win a championship and I'm successful or they throw me out, I'm getting the bag. And I went and got the bag.
2: And I don't want to make light of people who are truly offended by the stars and bars. You know what I mean? Like, I don't, like, I get it. Like, I completely, like, I didn't when I was a kid. I remember the Dukes of Hazzard. I just, hey, that's the Southern flag. It is what it is. But obviously, like, I'm a fat white guy from upstate New York. I don't, my experiences with racism are, you know, candy aisle compared to what people have probably dealt with at Ole Miss and in that area. The reason I don't believe Lane Kiffin, the reason that I believe it is a green issue and not a black and white issue is he's a smart guy. He didn't just learn what the Confederate flag was while he was at Ole Miss. He didn't just learn what racism was while he was in the state of Mississippi. He knew when he took the job, and you know, maybe he went in there thinking, hey, you know what we're gonna do? We're gonna kick the door open. We're gonna take what was already, you know, growing in the right direction at Ole Miss, and we're gonna make it even better. But I don't think that's what happened. I think, hey, here's a chance to get paid a bunch of money, win a bunch of football games. And now here's a chance to make a bunch more money and hopefully win a bunch more football games. Like, just pretending that now all of a sudden you're worried about racial inequity and the history of the South and whatever. It's just like, dude, stop. Just like he could be so much more likable if he would just admit when he's being a jerk. Stop pretending you're the hero. Not everybody gets to be Superman. Some people have to be Lex Luthor.
1: The other day, I was looking for I'm not going to jinx myself, but let's just say my kids are sleeping better. The Kozlowski house after 5.5 years, almost six, they're sleeping. I have free time I haven't had in 6 years. The kids are sleeping. I'm like, all the games are blowouts right now. I might throw on a new 30 for 30 here. And the Lane Kiffin one was there. I was like, nope, not tonight. And maybe not ever. I can't wait. Saturday, September 19th, LSU at Ole Miss. Oh, I know. I'm already going to bite on this because I so badly want to bet with my heart in Ole Miss. I think Ole Miss is awesome. Kewon Lacy might be the best running back in the country. I thought Trinidad Chambers should have come out this year in the NFL draft. Maybe he wasn't ready, but we'll find out how ready the quarterback class was. So they got two really good players on offense who Kiffin coached. Most of the staff is still there. Some of the recruits are there. LSU's got 40 new guys. Did you give those kids too much money to play at LSU and they don't care about winning because you gave them a bunch of that? I can't wait for that game. I hope Ole Miss pounds Lane Kiffin and LSU. I got to be.
2: Chambliss would have been the second pick, right? Maybe not the second overall, but the second. That's crazy.
1: But he wanted to come back to school, which is he sued everybody till he got an Ole Miss fan and said, come on back. We'll get you. You want to go to the same draft class with Arch Manning and everybody else, Sellers, and good gosh, all right. It's going to be a little harder here, but.
2: Whoever the schedule maker was who was like, just here we go. Like, do you think they already kind of had it set? Like, they probably had the schedules, like, kind of done a little ways out. You know what I mean? Like, in the NFL, like, we're doing the schedule reveal. We already know who everybody's playing. We're just now going to find out when they're playing, where they're playing. So, like, do you think that they were like last minute, they were just like, you know what? We were going to go play Alabama, but you know what? let's go to Ole Miss. Like, or was it already kind of set? And they're like, oh my God, who put this on the schedule? You're a freaking genius, Ted. You're the man.
1: I would guess that it was already on the schedule. See, it's so much harder to figure this out because conferences would get way ahead. At one point, like a bunch of conferences would get like 3 or 4 years ahead on their conference schedule. So people would know who was, but they wouldn't list the dates like because of the algorithm of like, it's not fair if not, look, there's rivalry games. Like, I'm just throwing Miami, Florida State, right? Hey, wouldn't have been fair if Miami played Florida State every year. They actually do. Probably a bad example. But hey, like Syracuse has got to play like North Carolina, North Carolina State, Wake, then Clemson. So you got to move the teams around so everybody's not getting blasted by the same teams because there are no divisions anymore. The division thing has been thrown out. The SEC moved to a 9-game schedule. And a lot of these conferences, the Big Fours, went away from an 8-game schedule to a 9-game schedule in hopes of finding the best team in the conference. And also, if you're going to lose, you're going to make us look good when you lose. They won't admit that. But hey, if you're going to lose a game and you're a ranked team, can the other team who beat you become ranked? There's a philosophy there. So there's 9 SEC games for them now on that schedule for LSU. By the way, Clemson's another game on there. McNeese State's the other game on there. Who was the other one? They had Louisiana Tech. So when you get out of the SEC, they find their cupcakes too.
2: Yeah, that's like a bake sale of cupcakes. That's insane. Oh, man. Yeah, he sucks. I'm glad that they left him on the tarmac. He just, again, like, if he just came out and told the truth, I would actually be on board. Like, I think there's a point in your life where you start making decisions for more reasons than just your moral compass. Like, you always want your moral compass to be a factor in what decisions you make. But like you've got 13 kids, you know, and I'm sure we'll find out there's another one on the way at some point soon. You just mentioned you're sleeping better. You'll forget. You guys will be rested. Baby 7 will be on the way. But like, you can't just go, here's the right thing. All right, here's the right thing. How do I make this the right thing? How do I do this? How do I provide for my family? Can I tolerate this? Is this like, hey, generational money and then some, and a chance to build an absolute juggernaut powerhouse. Guys, this is why I'm here. Well, why'd you ever go to Ole Miss? Because that was the best job offered to me at that time. You know, like I already flamed out in Oakland. I already flamed out at USC. I was getting a little sick and tired of getting Saban his sweet tea during all the offensive meetings. And Ole Miss came a knocking, and I built something special there. And I've earned the right to go to LSU. And I hope it's me versus Ole Miss every year to decide who's going to win the SEC, and I hope I beat him. I'd be like, dude, good for you. Go get it. But no, I was worried about the racism. No, you weren't. No, you weren't.
1: You're a liar. Levesque, if you don't mind, I'm going to let you go here. I know tomorrow you have Flock University. I'd like to take this final segment solo, if you don't mind. A little play of the day in Gazi Barrel. So you got a big, unless you want to jam in a play here quickly.
2: No, I'm going to go to sleep. I've got to get home. I'm going to fall asleep. That's who I'm at right now. Cause yesterday I was like, you know what? The Yankees are going to beat the Orioles, and they did for a very long time, and then they did not. So I'm not making a play. I'm abstaining today. I'm going to do a little Mo Turner, a little momentum breaker, and get back to winning both for the Yankees and myself.
1: I'll have a play of the day. Thank you, my friend. I will talk to you again tomorrow. We close right out.
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2: 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Our guy LeVac is on the way out. You know, we joked around about this. I promise I won't be breaking down stats and giving the numbers and everything else, but this will be an important part of the show for me. Talking about fatherhood and parenthood and growing up as a sports fan and everything else. And hopefully maybe you're listening right now, you're driving to little league practice, you're driving to lacrosse or softball. We hope that you can always be a part of that and listen to the show with your kids. That's a big part of it. That's how I got into this with my dad, Pop Warner football practice. So there will be moments we share about youth sports and talking about those types of stories. And before I give you a play, I want to share a quick story as I get ready for a T-ball game coming up here about the New York Mets. What happened earlier this month? So a little birthday gift from my dad, also a sports fan. All the kids, sorry, Abe, I got three kids, but one-year-old Abe wasn't quite ready for the ballpark yet. So we had a grandpa, dad, grandson baseball game. Me, my dad, my two boys, Rex and Wes, 5 and 3, went to the ball game. Sunday, the Syracuse Mets, the AAA affiliate of the Mets. Free hot dog. Free ice cream. Kids got to play in the burn, so they're rolling around being goofballs and everything else. But we had that cool moment, not just having fun with your sons and learning about sports. It could be your daughters as well, but just with the boys. And we're sitting there. I'm like, how can I get these kids engaged in this game, still being pretty young and still learning through the sports? And I was like, all right, let's find the players who are wearing 6 and 7. You know, go with the easy stuff, the 6, 7. That's right. So they found it quick, and my oldest, Rex, pointed out to the field and said, Dad, that guy is wearing number 10. I wear number 10. I was like, that's right. And he ran out to center field. I could see a little moment there of my son being like, whoa, okay, I wear 10. He wears 10. He's running out there. I run out there. I got to play like him. And he's the leadoff hitter. So number 10 wears baseball jerseys, does well, and he's the leadoff hitter. And, of course, the next T-ball game he plays – my son gets to be the leadoff hitter. So, whoa, okay, I'm starting to learn a little bit more about sports here and what these guys do and everything else. And who knows? Maybe I'll remember that story forever. Maybe I'll forget that story in 3 months. Maybe I'll forget that story in a year. But I do know that number 10, who is playing center field, is now heading to the big leagues. Outfielder A.J. Ewing is called up to the big league club, 21 years old, the number 2 prospect in the entire system, and top 30 prospect in the league. We told you he was top 80. Well, he was just a few weeks ago. Now he's all the way up to top 30. Will it matter? I mean, he's only played 12 games for Syracuse. He was awesome. He's an awesome player. Stealing bases, running the base path. He can do everything. And I didn't know if it was going to happen that quick to be 21 years old and get called up. But why not? Why not? Give it a shot. The Mets stink. The Mets are looking for any spark they can get right now. Why not call up one of your best prospects in the league and see what he can do? I'm an A.J. Ewing fan. I hope he does great. I hope he still wears number 10. Can he still wear number 10? I'm going to have to check the Met roster. I believe he still can. I don't think the number 10's retired for the New York Mets. So hopefully we'll get A.J. Ewing doing his thing and continue to play well. I'll be rooting for him, man. So there you go, Mets fans. There's something to get excited about. And by the way, he is a very good player. He is really good. I don't think I have to tell you that. Oh, by the way, Marcus Semien wears number 10 for the Mets. So new number, kid. Trying to find something else. Let's give you the play of the day. Play of the day, thanks to our friends at Mohawk Chevy. We were at Mohawk Chevy yesterday. What an awesome time we had at Mohawk Chevy. One of my favorite shows, truly, we've done in 2026. Hopefully you enjoyed it as well. Having a lot of fun. Go out to Mohawk Chevy. Find yourself a new Ron. Shout out to Andy Gelch and the crew over there. I was hinted at this in the big sinker, but we are finishing off. We are closing it. This is the deal. We're taking the Timberwolves tonight. 10.5-point spread at home for the Spurs. The Spurs played well, even with Wemby not on the floor in game 4. Harper's trying to do his best. Castle, both really nice players, but the big man down low. Wemby should be suspended. I'll keep saying it. I'll say it again. Wemby should not be in this game. I'm rooting for Minnesota. It feels more like a heart over a head play. But give me the Timberwolves tonight. Gobert, Edwards, and company. They cover. Let me make that clear. They cover they can beat San Antonio outright. No, let's do it. That's it. They're going to cover in a money line play. How about Timberwolves over Spurs tonight? Thanks, our guy, LeVac.
3: Hey, weekend warriors. How's a little trail therapy sound right now? Hop in. Let's go for a ride in the Nissan Armada Pro 4X. Tune out all those work emails and turn up that twin turbo V6 engine. Instead of letting the kids play online, show them some epic inclines. Turn your 8-person family dinner into an exhilarating off-road adventure. Nissan Armada is here. Intelligent four-wheel drive cannot prevent collisions or provide enhanced traction in all conditions. Always monitor traffic and weather conditions.
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12: Three staccato cries of Mayday and an eyewitness report of a mid-air explosion is about all that is known this morning of the British Columbia air disaster, which yesterday claimed 52 lives.
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0: Looking for something to watch? 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Next week on Netflix, Tuesday, the debut of the stand-up special Wanda Sykes' Legacy. Next Wednesday on Netflix, the premiere of the music documentary Kylie on the life and career of Kylie Minogue. Next Thursday, the start of the Netflix sci-fi dramedy The Burrows, starring Alfred Molina, Alfre Woodard, Bill Pullman, Gina Davis, and more. Next Friday on Netflix, the start of the adult animation series Mating Season from the makers of Big Mouth and the comedy film Ladies First, starring Sacha Baron Cohen and Rosamund Pike. Next Sunday, season 2 of the Netflix comedy Bad Thoughts, starring Tom Segura, and live at 2:50 p.m. Eastern, the F1 Canadian Grand Prix. Next Monday on Acorn TV, the debut of the mystery comedy You're Killing Me, starring Brooke Shields. Next Tuesday on Hulu, the documentary film The Nightmare Upstairs, What Happened to Ty and Bryn. Next Thursday on Paramount Plus, the 4th season premiere of SkyMed. Next Friday on Paramount Plus with Showtime, the launch of season 8 of The Chi. 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